Germany. Welcome to APM's Symphony Cast. Anna Klein was born in 1980 in London, but in 2024 she became an American citizen. So I suppose we can claim this highly praised and accomplished composer as one of our own now with some accuracy. Her work Restless Oceans was composed for Marin Alsop and the all-female Taki Concordia Orchestra for performance at the World Economic Forum annual meeting in Davos, Switzerland. The piece received its world premiere at the opening ceremony in 2019, where Marin Alsop was presented with the Forum's prestigious Crystal Award in recognition of her championship of diversity in music. Restless Oceans draws inspiration and its title from A Woman Speaks, a poem by Audre Lorde. In addition to playing their instruments, the musicians are also called upon to use their voices in song and strong vocalizations and stomp their feet as well throughout the work. And in fact, you'll hear that immediately in this performance as well, as the orchestra punctuates the syncopated rhythms by stomping right from the outset. She says her intention was to write a defiant piece that embraces the power of women. Here now, Alan Gilbert to lead the NDR Elbphilharmonie Orchestra here at the Elbphilharmonie in Hamburg, Germany, in Restless Oceans by Anna Klein.

The orchestra jumping to their feet as one with that final chord of Restless Oceans by contemporary composer Anna Klein. The NDR Elbphilharmonie Orchestra, led by Alan Gilbert, here at the Elbphilharmonie in Hamburg, Germany, on SymphonyCast. And yes, it is very much a direction in the score to that piece that the orchestra all bolt straight up with that final bow stroke. Their feet that had been used percussively throughout the work, you heard them stomping on the stage from the get-go, and you probably caught the sound of the orchestra vocalizing as well. Yep, that's all in the score, too. Anna Klein describing that work as a defiant piece embracing the power of women. And it's dedicated to the conductor who premiered it, the redoubtable Marin Alsop, most certainly a fierce trailblazer for women in classical music herself. I'm Steve Seal, and our concert from Hamburg continues now with another contemporary piece, and we are very fortunate to have the musician for whom this work was written present to play it for us, in fact. Clarinetist Martin Frost is here, and it's kind of fitting as Mr. Frost was also the dedicatee of a work by Anna Klein, whose music we just heard. In this case, the composer whose work we will hear is the Swedish composer Anders Hillborg, born in 1954 and one of Sweden's leading composers. Hillborg's clarinet concerto is entitled Peacock Tales, and it is one of his most popular and most attention-grabbing works. It is wonderfully theatrical and eclectic, encompassing everything from gentle lyricism and bluesy swing to angular modernity. Hillborg has actually written a few different versions of this piece. The full version lasts about 28 minutes. He's also written a scaled-down version, about half of that length, which he calls the Millennium Edition, and a version for saxophone as well. We will enjoy the full version of the work here in Hamburg with its dedicatee, clarinetist Martin Frost. And what a treat that is going to be indeed. Martin Frost is one of the most renowned instrumental soloists in the world. He is the first clarinetist to be awarded one of classical music's biggest honors, the Leonie Sonning Music Prize. Other recipients include Igor Stravinsky, Leonard Bernstein, Miles Davis, Daniel Barenboim, and Gidon Kremer. He's also the only wind player ever to have been appointed artist-in-residence with Amsterdam's Concertgebouw Orchestra for the 2022-23 season. He was appointed principal conductor of the Swedish Chamber Orchestra back in 2019. And here he is now, Martin Frost, coming onto the stage of the Elbphilharmonie, followed by conductor Alan Gilbert, who will lead the NDR Elbphilharmonie Orchestra in the clarinet concerto Peacock Tales by Anders Hillborg.

We've heard Peacock Tales, a concerto for clarinet and orchestra by the contemporary Swedish composer Anders Hillborg. The artistry and incredible playing of clarinetist Martin Frost on full display there, with Alan Gilbert leading the NDR Elbe Philharmonie in concert here at the Elbe Philharmonie in Hamburg, Germany, on SymphonyCast. Anders Hillborg, one of Sweden's leading living composers, he wrote that work specifically for Martin Frost. As I mentioned earlier, the composer also wrote an adaptation of that piece for saxophone that's of an abbreviated length. But great to hear the full version at this concert, played by the very gentleman for whom it was written. Martin Frost is an extremely accomplished musician, considered one of the finest clarinetists in the world. And my, how that piece is truly a showcase for everything that he can do. But if you want to see something really amazing, check out the video of Frost playing that work on his website, where he not only plays and conducts the piece, but incorporates dance elements into the work as well. Yes, he dances while he plays that incredibly demanding part. It's no wonder that the New York Times described him as possessing a virtuosity and musicianship unsurpassed by a clarinetist and perhaps any instrumentalist in memory. And we're going to be treated to an encore by Martin Frost.

clarinetist Martin Frost with an encore here at the Elbe Philharmonie in Hamburg, Germany. We've heard an arrangement of Anniversary Dances by Brahms with the NDR Elbe Philharmonie Orchestra, led by Alan Gilbert. I'm Steve Seal. When our concert continues in a moment, the Symphony No. 7 by Antonín Dvořák. That's coming up next on APM's SymphonyCast.

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1: This week on Between the Keys, we have a parade of period instruments with performances on a wide range of vintage forte pianos and pianos dating from 1793 up until 1871, with music of Mozart, Beethoven, Chopin, Schubert, Brahms, Mendelssohn, and Grieg. I hope that you can join me, Jed Disler, artist in residence for the Classical Network, for the ASCAP Deems Taylor Virgil Thompson Award-winning program, Between the Keys, this Friday afternoon at 3, with a rebroadcast Saturday evening at 6, exclusively on the Classical Network and WWFM.org.

Welcome back to Symphony Cast. I'm Steve Seal. We're at the Elbe Philharmonie, the Philharmonic Hall on the Elbe River in Hamburg, Germany, with the German radio orchestra that takes its name from the concert hall that it calls home, the NDR Elbe Philharmonie Orchestra. Dvorak's upbringing was modest, but instead of apprenticing at his father's butcher shop or working at the family inn, the 13-year-old Antonín pursued a career as a professional musician, a choice that neither mother nor father would love. Still, he pressed ahead. After enrolling in the Prague Organ School at the age of 16, he had to make ends meet by giving private music lessons and by playing viola in restaurant bands and opera pit orchestras. Even so, the young composer still couldn't afford a piano of his own or scores for study. He relied on teaching and performing to pay his bills until the late 1870s, only a few years before his Symphony No. 7 began to take shape. Surely, during those hardscrabble years, Dvorak scarcely could have imagined that this work would be hailed in the way that it would to help elevate him to the pantheon of the greatest composers in history. One of his great champions, the famed musicologist Donald Tovey, would say of his new symphony in D minor, along with the four Brahms symphonies and Schubert.

9th. It is among the greatest and purest examples in this art form since Beethoven. Now that is high praise. Here now to conduct it is Alan Gilbert, coming out onto the stage of the Elbphilharmonie in Hamburg to lead the NDR Elbphilharmonie Orchestra in the Symphony No. 7 by Antonín Dvořák.

The Symphony No. 7 by Antonín Dvořák. Alan Gilbert leading the NDR Elbe Philharmonie Orchestra here at the Elbe Philharmonie in Hamburg, Germany on SymphonyCast. The composer still scraping by when he wrote that work. He was teaching. He didn't even have a piano of his own when he began composing it. But it was universally hailed from its premiere, with the influential critic Donald Tovey eventually proclaiming it on par with Beethoven. Tovey, in fact, was a dedicated supporter of Dvorak's, and in his writings, he helped raise the composer's stature further in later years. Alan Gilbert, the American music director of this German orchestra, he's held the post since 2019, taking some final bows with his orchestra. I'm Steve Seal. The NDR Elbe Philharmonie was in the spotlight on this week's Symphony Cast with music by Anna Klein, Anders Hilborg, and Antonín Dvořák. 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And be sure to like us on Facebook as well. With the time we have remaining, we'll listen to a couple more performances by this German radio orchestra. First from Ferruccio Busoni, his Tanzwalzer, with Werner Andres Albert leading the NDR Elbe Philharmonie Orchestra on SymphonyCast.

Tanzwalzer by Ferruccio Busoni, the NDR Elbe Philharmonie Orchestra, led by Werner Andres Albert, here on SymphonyCast. This week's showcased orchestra, the NDR Elbe Philharmonie Orchestra, was founded by British occupation forces after World War II as part of Radio Hamburg, the only radio station in what would become West Germany that had not been destroyed during the war. The first concert was given in 1945 and has since seen many major conductors come through its ranks in the music director position, including Herbert Blomstedt, Klaus Tennstedt, John Elliott Gardner, and Christoph von Dohnányi. Here's one more performance from the NDR Elbe Philharmonie Orchestra, this time led by conductor Leo McFall, in the Symphony No. 1 by Emily Mayer on SymphonyCast.

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Leo McFall conducted the NDR Elbphilharmonie Orchestra on SymphonyCast. 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I'm Steve Seal. 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
1: We're off to our neighbor to the south. Not Mexico, Cuba. Because its multicultural heritage is concentrated into such a small space, Cuban music might be the richest regional music on earth. It's been influenced by African, Chinese, Mexican, Latin American, and Spanish music. Out of that has grown Afro-Cuban jazz, salsa, sucus, rumba, and many Spanish fusion genres, with flamenco. It's Cuban music on the menu this hour.

0: Karina Kanellakis, conducting the London Philharmonic Orchestra, performing Horizons by Tanya Leon. 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
0: Let's go out for tapas. Appetizers, hors d'oeuvres, whatever you like to call them, tiny bites. In whatever country, that's what you're about to hear. Little tastes of pieces called miniatures, micro music. It's miniatures for small orchestra by Cuban composer Roque Cordero.

0: 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I hope that you can join me, Jed Disler, artist in residence for the Classical Network, for the ASCAP Deems Taylor Virgil Thompson Award-winning program Between the Keys this Friday afternoon at 3 with a rebroadcast Saturday evening at 6 exclusively on the Classical Network and WWFM.org.
1: In 1910, the Indian poet Rabindranath Tagore published a collection of his poems called Gitanjali, or Song Offerings. A few years later, he received the Nobel Prize for Literature for the English translation of that collection. That made him the first non-European, the first Asian, and the only Indian to receive the honor. Canadian-American composer Nathaniel Dett thought that was just fabulous. He based this music, his Cinnamon Grove Suite, on that collection of Tagore's poetry. Here's Clipper Erickson performing.

0: quite possibly the only composition by a Canadian-American composer inspired by Nobel Prize-winning Indian poetry, The Cinnamon Grove Suite by Nathaniel Dett. Clipper Erickson performing.
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1: British organist and conductor Anna Lapwood wasn't sure what to expect when she landed the music director gig for the chapel choir of Pembroke College, Cambridge, at age 21. She hoped she could pass on some of her love of music making to the students. She had no idea she would learn so much from them. Nine years later, she's moving on to pursue freelance organ performance. She was the first ever female organ scholar at Magdalen College in Oxford. This is a song from their final recording together, released back in March. Swan Songs, coming up this hour.

0: It's Hannah Lapwood conducting the Chapel Choir of Pembroke College, Cambridge. Abide With Me by Maggie Caposamueo. We're headed to the pasture, coming up.
1: It seems like every week there's a new service coming out that offers movies or TV shows to binge watch, each with its own separate cost. 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
0: What is the sound of the English landscape? Gerald Finzi was among the group of English composers from the early 20th century that came to be known as the Pastoral School. Ralph Vaughan Williams, Edward Elgar, they wrote music for the hills and dales of England. It was like a soundtrack to the Lake District. Not everybody was into it. The haters referred to it as the Cowpat School. I always love that. Here's Finzi's best-known piece. It got really popular in the 1970s, long after his passing. People recognized its worth. It's the Clarinet Concerto.

0: The Northern Sinfonia featuring clarinetist Robert Plain performing the Clarinet Concerto by Gerald Finzi. Finzi's spiritual musical brother, coming right up.
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1: Superstar Janine Janssen performs the Brahms Violin Concerto with the Berlin Philharmonic and conductor Kirill Petrenko in a concert from the Philharmonie in Berlin. We'll also hear Scriabin's grandiose and colorful Symphony No. 3, The Divine Poem. I'm Jan Weller. 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
2: The dark, dramatic sense of beauty that moves through this hour of music. The depths of it felt here in this work by William Grant Still. Violinist Zena Schiff and the Royal Scottish National Orchestra with the ghostly Pastorella.

0: a fully French feel, a sonatine from French harpist and composer Marcel Tournier, performed for you there by the French quartet Quatuor Vos and harpist Emmanuel Saison.
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0: The Berlin Philharmonic with a symphony that has no clear closure. Probably why it's known as the Unfinished Symphony by Schubert, his eighth in B minor. 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

0: Vernon Handley conducting the BBC Philharmonic for an ominous work by Arnold Bax called November Woods.
1: Superstar Janine Janssen performs the Brahms Violin Concerto with the Berlin Philharmonic and conductor Kirill Petrenko in a concert from the Philharmonie in Berlin. 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
1: 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I grew up in the area, I found it on the radio, and have been listening ever since. 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I love the fact that there's no commercials. 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I'm a sustaining member because that way it's done. I know I've done my fair share, and I don't have to think about it anymore. 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
0: This delicate sound comes from William Grant Still's Lyric Quartet, a collection of three musical portraits. This is the quiet one. Here's the Oregon String Quartet.

0: The Boston Symphony taking you on a 20-minute trip to Paris. Offenbach's Gaieté Parisien. I'm Melanie Renata. Thanks for being with me this morning. Be good to yourself today, and be good to your neighbor too, okay?
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1: Superstar Janine Janssen performs the Brahms Violin Concerto with the Berlin Philharmonic and conductor Kirill Petrenko in a concert from the Philharmonie in Berlin. 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I'm Jan Weller. I hope you'll be listening.
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0: Secrets. Drama. Daggers. Gioachino Rossini set the stage when he premiered Otello in Naples, 1816. The opera usually features three major tenor roles. Later this hour, you'll hear the orchestral take with the National Philharmonic Orchestra. I'm Vernon Neal. You'll hear the overture from Rossini's Otello. Stephen Sloan leads the Bochum Symphony in the minuet from Joseph Marx, Sinfonia in Classic Mode.

0: Sarah Willis and Klaus Wallendorf with Rossetti's Rondo from the Concerto for Two Horns. And straight ahead, you'll head to Norway for a march that captures the beauty of the fjords.
1: This week on Between the Keys, we have a parade of period instruments with performances on a wide range of vintage forte pianos and pianos dating from 1793 up until 1871, with music of Mozart, Beethoven, Chopin, Schubert, Brahms, Mendelssohn, and Grieg. 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
0: 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Bjarte Engeset leads the Iceland Symphony Orchestra.

0: Maya Angelou said, "Music was my refuge. I could crawl into the space between the notes and curl my back to loneliness." Has music been your refuge? Maybe you've been soothed by one of Dvorak's cozy, welcoming melodies. Or felt exhilarated by the triumph of the human spirit that William Grant still captured so well. 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
0: Here's an overture that is just classic Rossini. The National Philharmonic Orchestra performs the overture from Otello.

0: the London Philharmonic, and Bryden Thompson with William Walton's Capriccio Burlesco. I'm Vernon Neal. Thanks for being here with me this morning. Head to yourclassical.org to hear the latest episode of Rhapsody in Black featuring composer and music ambassador Tania Leone.
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0: David Lloyd Jones and the Royal Liverpool Philharmonic performed William Alwyn's finale from his serenade. Straight ahead, you'll hear a masterpiece from Chopin performed by pianist Eric Liu. Stay right there.
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3: 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I'm Jan Weller. 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
0: This next piece kind of reminds me of that feeling you get right before you leave on a vacation where you know you're going to leave eventually, but you get this feeling of homesickness even before you left. Frédéric Chopin was still in Poland when he penned several of these polonaises. While his later work took on more of a nationalistic edge, these early gems are just full of that signature style galant. Here's his Polonaise No. 9, performed by pianist Eric Liu.

0: 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I love a change.
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0: the Boston Symphony. And Lenny Bernstein with the finale of Beethoven's 7th. I'm Vernon Neal. Thank you for making this music a part of your morning. Composer and music ambassador Tania Leone is celebrated for her original voice and perseverance. She's a dedicated conductor and advisor. Her works draw on her Cuban works. You'll learn all about Tania Leone this week on Rhapsody in Black.
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0: Is there anything better than poetry about relaxing in the sun? I cannot say there is. Claude Debussy composed this prelude in a single afternoon. It's based on a poem about a girl and the sun. But the music focuses entirely on the feeling of slowing down to take in the view. It's Mental Health Awareness Month. Later this hour, you'll hear a piece that serves as a reminder of the restorative power of a quiet moment. I'm Vernon Neal. Thanks for being here. The Emerson String Quartet performs the opening movement of Charles Ives' first string quartet.

0: We went from a magical sounding piano to an actual magic harp. The Bournemouth Symphony and Ronald Corp with Ina Boyle's The Magic Harp. And straight ahead, still sort of magical, but not magic in the traditional sense. We'll visit the French countryside in a suite by Georges Bizet.
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0: 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It's the Lazy and Sweet No. 1, performed by the Barcelona Symphony Orchestra.

0: Superstar Janine Janssen performs the Brahms Violin Concerto with the Berlin Philharmonic and conductor Kirill Petrenko in a concert from the Philharmonie in Berlin. We'll also hear Scriabin's grandiose and colorful Symphony No. 3, The Divine Poem. I'm Jan Weller. I hope you'll be listening.
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2: We're turning to the land of fairy tales on this week's Sunday Opera with Siegfried Wagner's 1915 opera, An Allem ist Hutchen Schuld, Everything is Little Hat's Fault. 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
3: Franz Schubert was only 19 when he wrote this concert piece in D major. Here's Pinchas Zukerman with the St. Paul Chamber Orchestra performing Schubert's concert piece.

0: Giuseppe Torelli's Trumpet Sonata No. 1, performed by the new Bach Collegium Musicum Leipzig. Ludwig Guttler was the trumpet player. They were led by Max Pummer. I'm Vernon Neal. Thank you for spending this morning with me. 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

0: It's definitely sweet, isn't it? The Valse Caprice by Amy Beach, played by Joanne Polk.
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0: Well, of course, the Sleeping Beauty I remember is Disney's, right? And Disney used Tchaikovsky's music, which was, a pretty successful ballet for him in 1890. But in 1825, Sleeping Beauty was done as an opera by Michel Carafa. In 1829, it was done as a ballet by Ferdinand Arold. And then, in 1902, Engelbert Humperdinck got into the game and said, okay, here's another opera for you on the Sleeping Beauty. Here are two scenes from Sleeping Beauty by Engelbert Humperdinck with the Bamberg Symphony.

0: I just find that entertaining. Suite in the Old Style by Alfred Schnittke, until it's not in the old style. Moscow Virtuosi, led by Vladimir Spivakov.
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0: The Kaiser Waltz, the Emperor Waltz by Johann Strauss Jr. And in that performance, we heard the Chicago Symphony Orchestra. 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I'm Lynn Warfel.
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0: Just yesterday, I was talking about Tchaikovsky and how when he wrote his Mozartiana Serenade, or I should say Orchestral Suite, if there had been, I think, something like a MozartCon, like Comic-Con, chief fan and geek would have been Tchaikovsky. He probably would have come dressed as Mozart. But he didn't only love Mozart, he really loved the whole latter part of the 18th century. I don't think he believed in reincarnation, but I'm pretty sure if you asked him what time frame he was most comfortable in, he would say the Rococo period. And these are variations on a Rococo theme, but it's not. It's one of

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0: Tchaikovsky was crazy about the 18th century, the latter part of the 18th century, especially Mozart, who was his unabashed, he unabashedly admitted he was his hero, thought he was a genius. He just couldn't say enough about him. Variations on a Rococo theme, but it wasn't. It was an original theme to Tchaikovsky with Dong Wu Li playing cello and the Russian Federal Orchestra.
1: 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I'm Jan Weller. 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
0: This is a Haydn symphony now. Before he got sent some to Paris, he didn't get to Paris. He sent some symphonies, though, and certainly before he got to London in 1791, the C minor Symphony No. 78 with the Stockholm Chamber Ensemble.

0: Alice Sarah Ott, Prelude No. 23 by...
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0: You know, there are some weekends I just spend most of Sunday or one of the days watching Fred Astaire movies. I don't know what it is. I just can never get enough of them. They're so fascinating. Apparently, or reportedly, George Gershwin's last words were Astaire's name. That was Fascinating Rhythm. And for the astute listener who just wrote to me, no, that's not the one that Ethel Merman was singing when Gershwin told her never to take singing lessons because it would ruin what she had. She was singing I Got Rhythm. It was rhythmic, though. That was the Lark Quartet. Today's classical music is supported by Call to Mind, a new podcast from American Public Media. 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
1: This week on Between the Keys, we have a parade of period instruments with performances on a wide range of vintage forte pianos and pianos dating from 1793 up until 1871, with music of Mozart, Beethoven, Chopin, Schubert, Brahms, Mendelssohn, and Grieg. I hope that you can join me, Jed Disler, artist in residence for the Classical Network, for the ASCAP Deems Taylor Virgil Thompson Award-winning program, Between the Keys, this Friday afternoon at 3 with a rebroadcast Saturday evening at 6, exclusively on the Classical Network and WWFM.org.
0: When Stanley Kubrick was in the early months of doing production for 2001, A Space Odyssey, he hired, without question, Alex North, who had written the score for Spartacus and also worked on Dr. Strangelove. But during post-production, without, from what I've heard, not telling Alex North, he replaced a lot of the score and abandoned it in favor of classical music pieces he had earlier chosen as rough cuts for the soundtrack. You know, just you put in music there to get an idea of what the mood might be like. Now, North did not know about this reportedly until he saw the film's premiere screening. Can you imagine the heartbreak? That must be just, I mean, it's one thing to wind up on the cutting room floor, but most of your score, maybe not. The unused music was in a 1993 issue on Hollywood's Greatest Hits, which was a compilation by the Cincinnati Pops with Eric Kunzel. Anyhow, here is the whole tone poem Strauss wrote that had nothing to do with outer space whatsoever. Thus Spake Zarathustra, with the Berlin Philharmonic led by Gustavo Dudamel.

0: Thus Spake Zarathustra, music by Richard Strauss, the Berlin Philharmonic, led by Gustavo Dudamel.
1: Superstar Janine Janssen performs the Brahms Violin Concerto with the Berlin Philharmonic and conductor Kirill Petrenko in a concert from the Philharmonie in Berlin. We'll also hear Scriabin's grandiose and colorful Symphony No. 3, The Divine Poem. I'm Jan Weller. I hope you'll be listening.
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3: He's now known as one of the greatest guitarist composers of all time, but Agustín Barrios was once a humiliated failure. 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
0: This is music by George Chadwick from his symphonic sketches, Jubilee.

0: Music by George Chadwick from his Symphonic Sketches, a larger work. That was the movement called Jubilee with the Czechoslovak State Philharmonic led by José Cerebriere. I'm Lynn Warfel. Thanks for joining me.
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0: The rich and throaty sound of a viola played by Janine Janssen, the Romance for Viola and Orchestra in F Major by Max Bruch, and Janine was performing along with a Leipzig Gewandhaus led by Ricardo Chailly.
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0: This is Ballet Music, a composition in 8 movements by William Grant Still. The story behind the ballet was written by his wife, Verna Arvey, and it had its premiere in May of 1941. And the notes say about Miss Sally's party, the highlight is a cake, and the competition a cakewalk, that the guests of the party can win the cake, which is the whole big deal, right? Okay, so the contestants, the leaders, the best bets are Jim Slick and Jake. Jake is Miss Sally's boyfriend. Are you with me so far? Anyhow, two boys are really insulted by Jim Slick, and as he's trying to dance, they slip a frog down his shirt, which really adds interest to the choreography. Alas, he loses the contest. Jake wins, and that means Jake and Sally win the prize, which, I don't know, if it's Sally's party, is that really fair? Shouldn't she recuse herself? Anyway, here's Miss Sally's Party with the Plymouth Music Series Orchestra led by Philip Brunel.

0: Miss Sally's party and the cakewalk that was won by Miss Sally's boyfriend. I don't know. That just doesn't seem fair, does it? Like, her boyfriend, Jake, okay, so he wins the cake. Maybe he should, like, leave the party with somebody else or throw the cake at Jim Slick or something like that. But, you know, it just doesn't seem fair that she should win the prize at her own party. But who am I to judge these things? The Plymouth Music Series Orchestra, led by Philip Brunel.
1: 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I hope that you can join me, Jed Disler, artist in residence for the Classical Network, for the ASCAP Deems Taylor Virgil Thompson Award-winning program Between the Keys this Friday afternoon at 3 with a rebroadcast Saturday evening at 6 exclusively on the Classical Network and WWFM.org.
0: This is a composition for piano and orchestra by Gabriel Fauré. He wrote it in 1918. Indirectly, the idea for this work, the fantasy, came from Claude Debussy, who had written to his publisher, Durand, that he was thinking of a series of concerts for piano and various instrumental groups. And after Debussy died in 1918, Durand suggested the idea to Fauré. So it was kind of like it went around by that route. He was almost done with the piece by the time September rolled around, and just thought it was a really easy thing for him to write, perhaps less so to play, but thank goodness we have Alicia Della Rocha.

0: The great Alicia de la Rocha and the London Philharmonic Orchestra, led by Rafael Frubeck de Burgos. The Fantasy for Piano and Orchestra by Gabriel Fauré. Hope you enjoyed that. Thank you for your company. I'm Lynn Warfel.
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1: 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This is Jed Disler, artist in residence for the Classical Network, and welcome to Between the Keys. Last week on this program, we had a back-to-back comparison between two pianists playing the same Beethoven sonatas on period instruments, and it got me thinking that I haven't ever devoted an entire program to period instruments. Actually, I think I did once, but I haven't done so in a while, at least. You know, that long before the modern concert grand piano became a more or less standardized instrument, with really only subtle differences between brands, there was great diversity and great difference between instruments coming out of the vast number of piano factories, going from the late 18th century up until the end of the 19th century. And all of these piano brands had their own characteristics. I'm not by any means a scholar on the topic of period instruments, but if you simply listen, you can't help but notice just how different these old instruments sound from one another. For example, this piano we're going to hear from 1803, manufactured by Clementi. Yes, that Clementi, the composer. He was also in the piano business. This instrument sounds like a strange hybrid of piano and harpsichord, at least to my ears. But see what you think as we listen to music of Mozart, the opening movement of his sonata in D major, Kürschel 284, played by Anthony Newman.

Anthony Newman playing the first movement of Mozart's Sonata in D Major, Kerschel 284, on an 1803 Clementi model pianoforte, or forte piano, excuse me. Next, we will hear a piano manufactured by Alois Graf in 1828, which has a considerably mellower sonority than the Clementi model. And we're going to hear the first movement of Mendelssohn's Fantasia in F sharp minor, played by Alexander Melnikov.

pianist Alexander Melnikov playing the opening of the F-sharp minor fantasy by Mendelssohn, Opus 28. And he was playing on a vintage 1828 model piano manufactured by Alois Graf, G-R-A-F. The late Igor Kipnis was a real scholar of period instruments and performance practice, and a brilliant, brilliant pianist as well as harpsichordist. When he recorded Beethoven's Moonlight Sonata on a 1793 Graebner Brothers forte piano, he controversially observed Beethoven's indication to leave down the sustain pedal throughout the adagio. And this is a directive that some people think is absurd because it makes the music sound like it's being played underwater. Yet, because earlier instruments had less sustaining capability than modern concert grands, could Beethoven's marking be plausible? At the very least, Igor Kipnis decided to give Beethoven the benefit of the doubt and try. So let's listen. Let's see what you think.

Igor Kipnis playing the Adagio Sostenuto from Beethoven's Moonlight Sonata, the Sonata number 14 in C sharp minor, opus 27, number 2. And as you heard, Kipnis took on faith Beethoven's indication to keep the sustain pedal down throughout the movement. And you know who else does that, who does it on a modern concert grand? Andras Schiff did that in his recording. But what did you think of Igor Kipnis? Does he sound convincing, or does it just sound over-pedaled, or did it just sound plain weird? I want to know your thoughts, so email me or send a message to my Facebook page or to my YouTube page. And on my YouTube page, you can catch weekly episodes of my podcast, The Piano Maven with Jed Disler, which is a friendly guide to piano recordings. And you can find this podcast actually on all major podcasting platforms. New episodes drop twice a week, so definitely check that out. Vladimir Horowitz used to say that Chopin would have written his etudes very differently had he been faced with a modern concert grand, in contrast to the lighter and more immediately responsive action of a piano such as this 1842 model from the French Pleyel Company that we're going to hear now. This is the instrument that Eric Guo played when he won the 2022 Warsaw Chopin competition for period instruments. And we're going to hear his performance from that competition of a youthful Polonaise by Chopin in the key of D minor.

Polonaise in D minor by Chopin. That's a work from his youth. It was played on a Pleyel piano from around 1842 by Eric Guo. And this instrument is quite distinctive, I think. The trills seemed to have had an appealing, fluttering kind of sonority, almost like birds when I was listening. I was thinking about birds and those trills. What do you think? We're going to jump several decades ahead to 1871 and a piano manufactured by Streicher. And this is an instrument that Johannes Brahms was familiar with. And I would imagine that it's slightly nasal and woodsy kind of sonority was the sound that Brahms may have had in mind when he wrote his intermezzo in A minor, opus 116, number 2. We're going to hear it played by Ira Brous on an 1871 Streicher piano.

The Intermezzo in A minor, opus 118, number 2, by Johannes Brahms, and it was played on an 1871 Streicher model piano by Ira Brous. I thought we could compare two pianists and two different forte pianos in the same piece, the Scherzo from Schubert's Piano Sonata in B flat. First, we're going to hear Malcolm Bilson playing on a Gottlieb Hofner Vienna pianoforte, or forte piano, that dates from around 1830. And then we will segue right into a recording by Andreas Steyer, playing on a piano from 1825 by Johann Fritz.

First, we heard Malcolm Bilson, and then we heard Andreas Steyer in the Scherzo from Schubert's Piano Sonata in B-flat, Deutsch number 960. Malcolm Bilson played on a restored piano manufactured by Gottlieb Hofner from around 1830, and it seems to have a fuller-bodied sound than the lighter 1825 model forte piano manufactured by Johann Fritz that we heard played by Andreas Steyer in the same composition. I think the comparison is very interesting. This is Jet Disler, artist in residence for the Classical Network, and we are having a parade of period pianos here on Between the Keys this hour. We go back to the Streicher family of piano builders, and the instrument we're going to hear next was built in 1829, and it's one of only five from this line that are still playable. We're going to hear music from a later period played on this older instrument, which is kind of strange, but I think it might be interesting. It's music of Grieg. And to hear Grieg on a forte piano is maybe like hearing Rachmaninoff on a harpsichord. Well, you know, not really, because the intimate scale of Grieg's lyric pieces actually work on this forte piano. So we're going to hear a selection of lyric pieces of Grieg played now by Heidi Kommerell.

Heidi Komerell playing selected lyric pieces of Edvard Grieg on an 1829 Streicher forte piano. Very interesting hearing Grieg on a forte piano. I think it works. I remember, like 30 years ago, almost 30 years ago, interviewing Emmanuel Axe when he had just recorded Chopin's second concerto on a period instrument Pleyel model. And he was quite taken with the sonority and the touch. And I'm sure that it was a fresh experience for him to take on a familiar work from his repertoire and play it in a totally new context. And with the period instrument ensemble, the Orchestra of the Age of Enlightenment, conducted by Charles Mackerras. So let's hear the rondo finale from that concerto with Charles Mackerras and Emmanuel Axe on a Pleyel piano.

The Rondo finale from Chopin's Piano Concerto No. 2, with Charles Mackaras conducting the Orchestra of the Age of Enlightenment, with soloist Emmanuel Ax playing a Pleyel brand piano from the 1840s.

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Thank you so much for tuning in, and I hope you enjoyed all these different keyboard instruments. I look forward to you and I being together next week at this time for Between the Keys. So until then, stay well, stay safe, and please be kind to one another.

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1: Superstar Janine Janssen performs the Brahms Violin Concerto with the Berlin Philharmonic and conductor Kirill Petrenko in a concert from the Philharmonie in Berlin. We'll also hear Scriabin's grandiose and colorful Symphony No. 3, The Divine Poem. I'm Jan Weller. I hope you'll be listening.
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3: It sure has been a week. Of course, we can say that every Friday, I suppose, although Friday is the beginning of my work week. Still, there's nothing that says any one of us needs to start off at a frantic pace. So, if you're ready for a little cool down right about now, this should do the trick quite nicely. I'm Mindy Rantner. We're now halfway through May, which has been designated, among other things, Mental Health Awareness Month. Few pieces of music are quite as soothing as this one. The Nocturne from Borodin's second string quartet is on the way. Some Vivaldi. From a stage work called La Verità in Cimento, this is the Sinfonia.

0: Lincolnshire Posy by Percy Grainger, the London Wind Orchestra, conducted by Dennis Wick. Coming up in just a moment, a piece of music that's been turned ever so slightly upside down and inside out in the nicest way. Stick around.
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0: Some music by J.S. Bach, originally for violin, but changed around a bit by guitarist Chwefe Young, who joins the Elias String Quartet. This is Bach's second violin concerto.

0: The second violin concerto by Johann Sebastian Bach. Xue Fei Yang made the transcription, and she was the guitarist with the Elias String Quartet in that recording.
1: 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However, that all changed once he adopted the mysterious stage persona of Mangore. 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

0: The Green Bough by Joan Trimble. Soothing music on a Friday, played by the piano duo of Bruce Posner and Donald Garvelman.
1: Superstar Janine Janssen performs the Brahms Violin Concerto with the Berlin Philharmonic and conductor Kirill Petrenko in a concert from the Philharmonie in Berlin. 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I'm Jan Weller. 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
0: So there was this apartment building in Vienna where there was a very interesting collection of people, someone from nobility, the Dowager Princess of the Esterházy family. There was an Italian singing teacher and composer named Nicola Porpora, and a composer, young fellow, Franz Joseph Haydn. It was in this very same building that composer Marianne Martinez was born. Joanne Folletta and the Women's Philharmonic recorded her C major sinfonia.

0: from the Symphony in A by Camille Saint-Saëns. That was the fourth movement, the Utah Symphony, conducted by Thierry Fischer.
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0: For all the music that Richard Strauss wrote, his concerti and operas and all the rest, he only composed one string quartet. And he was just a kid when he did it, too. This is the fourth movement, played for us on a Friday by the Enzo String Quartet.

0: A suite from the ballet Gaina by Aram Khachaturian, the Boston Pops Orchestra, conducted by John Williams.
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0: Summer Night, the dance grows quicker. And indeed it did. That was a movement from the Dalla Suite by Swedish composer Helena Monktell. Her music was played for us by the Gävle Symphony, conducted by Tobias Ringborg. If you like cello, we have a very attractive piece coming up in just a moment. Don't go away.
1: I love to travel, don't you? 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
1: Superstar Janine Janssen performs the Brahms Violin Concerto with the Berlin Philharmonic and conductor Kirill Petrenko in a concert from the Philharmonie in Berlin. 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I'm Jan Weller. 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
3: Hello there, and welcome to Exploring Music. It's Phil McLaughlin here. All week long, we've been listening to the music of the great Hungarian-born composer Béla Bartók. Let me read to you from a letter from the 1930s from Ralph Hawkes. It's the great English music publisher, Boosey and Hawkes, and he writes, "As soon as the Anschluss with Austria was proclaimed, I realized that both Bartók and Kodály were, so to speak, marooned in Budapest. Bartók was terribly concerned," he told Ralph Hawkes. I'm quoting now from Bartók's letter. "I am worried about the imminent danger that Hungary will surrender to this regime of thieves and murderers. The only question is, when and how long? How long can I go on living in such a country? I would feel it my duty to emigrate, as long as that were possible, but I have my mother here. Am I supposed to abandon her altogether in the last years? Simply not possible." Bartók made one more piece before he left Europe, for his friend Paul Sacher with the Basel Chamber Orchestra. Let's hear the finale of the Divertimento for Strings. This last movement is a real hoot. Allegro assai.

0: 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Our production assistants are Ella Pinsloop, Eric Opland, Adela Skoronsky, and Weston Williams. Rebecca Neistat is the WFMT production and syndication manager. 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I'm Bill McLaughlin. 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
1: How can an opera company expand on its accomplishments in reaching its community and supporting the next generation of artists? 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

Violinist Janine Janssen brings her formidable strength, sensitivity, and storytelling to a concert with the Berlin Philharmonic as she performs the Violin Concerto in D Major by Johannes Brahms. Hi, I'm Jan Weller, and today we're taking you to the venerable Philharmonie Concert Hall in Berlin, home of the Berlin Philharmonic. Their chief conductor, Kirill Petrenko, is on the podium, and later he'll lead the orchestra in Alexander Scriabin's lavish Symphony No. 3, The Divine Poem. First, the Violin Concerto by Brahms, a work of sweeping humanity and intimate tenderness. From the bold opening to the radiant, dance-like finale, the concerto feels like a heartfelt conversation between soloist and orchestra. On stage are Janine Janssen and the Berlin Philharmonic as they get ready to perform the Brahms Violin Concerto. Kirill Petrenko conducts.